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0: Hey, Andrew.
1: Good
0: just
1: morning,
0: getting the jump
1: Andrew.
0: Kit out of the basement to go put it on the generator because the power went out.
1: Oh, you got to be kidding me. For what reason? And I heard Howie in the background. I'm sorry.
0: It's the whole neighborhood. Everybody's out. I hear everybody else's generator running, but mine's got a dead battery, and I picked up the battery yesterday and didn't get a chance to put it in. But pick it up with Howard. I'll be back in a minute as soon as I get the generator started. KB1AV. Go ahead, Howard.
1: Yeah, good morning, Dana. Sorry you got no power. Yeah, that's too bad. How you doing today, Andrew? I'm doing okay. Doing better if I didn't have to go from Stafford Springs to Weathersfield, but it is what it is, so. All right, I'm at work. So, doing okay. At least the rain's gone and the skies are clear, but I don't think so because the sun looks like it's hidden behind smoke again, even though I see a couple low clouds, but I think the smoke is back with us today. How are you today?
2: Oh, I'm doing good. I'm glad my pool is now blue again. Finally got rid of all the garbage from that 24 or 25 foot tree limb that was in my pool. And I'm happy about that. And it's too bad you got to drive from all that distance this morning. And yes, it looks a little orangey out there. I think that's going to keep the temperature down today.
1: Yes, it is. Yeah, the sun looks, you can see the complete outline of the sun. You can almost look at it without looking away for a second or two, but yeah, the sun's got a orange tinge all the way around it. You can see it, but yeah, it's definitely going to keep things cooler, which, it's odd. Here it is, you want summer. Yeah, if it was regular, sunny, the ground would have been all the wetness would have evaporated by now, but it's not, so. Oh, well, you can't do anything about it. I know it's not pushing down south. I had a co-worker came back from North Carolina and said, nope, no problem, just blue skies. So it's only up this way. But I would have thought that yesterday's rain and wind maybe would have pushed it somewhere else, but only pushed it somewhere else for a short amount of time.
2: Right directly in the path of all this. I was talking to a guy up in Massachusetts yesterday, and he didn't have any smoke up there. So it's coming from northwest to southeast, coming through right through Connecticut.
1: But other than that, how's everything else? Have you been on the FTA at all? Anything? You said you got that branch off the pool. That's great. And how's the water situation, even though it's ice cold by now?
2: Yeah, the pool is about 76 degrees, and it's nice and clear, crystal blue. It's about time. It took a while to get that green out of there, out of the pool. There was so much gunk from the from that tree limb. It was real difficult to get that out. Good news is I think my neighbor said that they're going to be taking those trees down because they're too much of a danger. It's about time.
1: Are the trees close to the road, or are they in the town's right of way? You're talking about some other trees?
2: No, there's three pine trees that are about 120 feet tall right on my property line, right on the property line of me and my neighbor, and they're his trees. That branch that came off was a vertical. Watch out. Okay. All right. Yeah, my daughter just came in with the dog. I got the other dog. Can't let them run loose now because their fence panel is broken. We got to tie both of them up. It's a pain in the neck.
1: Yeah, no, that definitely is a pain. Can't let the dogs run loose, get their energy out a little bit. But, I'm glad that the neighbor is going to go ahead and get those trees removed. Yeah, pine trees, you know what, if they're kind of short, if there's no way they can hit anything, they're okay. But, you know, they drop the needles, they kill everything underneath it. And the root base is so small that, you know, it's a good thing to get rid of it. Unless, of course, you're using it as your end for one of your antennas, then, well, that's a problem. But if you're not using it, then, yeah, absolutely. Yeah, I wouldn't mind if my neighbor cut down their pine trees. But the neighbor originally owned the house, sold it a couple months back, like 2 months ago maybe, or a month ago. They moved out of there. I'm actually using it as one of my ends for my end fed. Then it kind of loops back towards my shed. But when he was still here, he was like, oh, I don't know whose trees they are. And I talked to the other neighbor who backs up to those trees, and he was like, yeah, he's like, I think we both own the trees. So I'm like, well, perfect. I'm not asking anyone for permission to put my rope over the top of it, and nobody knows whose trees they are. But yeah, if the neighbor get rid of it, you know, in the wintertime, there'll be more sun in the backyard. And in the summertime, you know, it doesn't block anything, but all it is just a place to hang my antenna. And if they get rid of it, then I'll find another means of putting it up, or I'll put something up on the rooftop. And this is on One Wild, coming into, I think, Manchester, almost East Hartford.
2: Yeah, no, I'm not using those trees for any of my antennas. I thought about it, but I'm glad they're taking those trees down. They're the trees from hell. There's nothing but garbage from them. And then we'll get rid of all those pine needles coming down, too. That'll be nice.
1: Yeah, they're a complete nuisance. They don't do anything. They kill everything on the ground. Pine needles everywhere, cones, everything. And they just grow tall, and that's about it. I had three in my backyard, three, and then the oak tree. And the oak tree was actually, it was like between my property and my neighbor's property. He approached me. It's like, can we go half sun and get rid of it? I'm like, absolutely, let's do it. And they had a tree company. They were cheap. They did it. So I was like, yeah, I'll pay you, no problem. And now while they're doing that, I haven't taken down my pine trees, and, you know, it was the best thing I ever did. So my neighbor's got some pines lined up across the backyard. The other opposite neighbor cut up branches down low, which was nice, this way here. When they were talking about whose trees they are, he's like, well, it's got to be the other person's trees. I thought it was the other person's trees, too, because they paid for, you know, get rid of all the limbs low. Looks nicer. You can kind of see through it, and there's not a whole bunch of pine cones on the ground. So neither one of them knew whose they were, so they left it, and that's it. So, whatever. But if they got rid of it, you know, in wintertime, it'd be wonderful. And have sun in the backyard right throughout the entire day.
2: Yeah, just to get rid of those trees here for me, they give my pool a lot more sun, and I won't have all those pine needles in the pool, which is nice. And then it's not just the pine needles. You get the pine cones, then you get the little orange little snowflakes, as I call them. They come down like snow, cover the whole backyard, cover my patio. They're done coming down now, but, you know, I got to blow my patio off like five, six times just during the late spring, early summer. They come down like crazy. And then all those tiny little pine cones, it's terrible. And then the branches. That branch was a vertical branch that broke off that came down. It was one branch, one fork of the tree that came down. A pretty big one. Yeah, so I get worried when there's any kind of storm coming. Every time there's a storm coming, I'm like, my anxiety level goes up. Like, am I going to get hit by this tree or what?

0: Very big problem with pine trees is in the wintertime as well. When they get a heavy wind load on, or not wind, but snow load on them, they just break branches. Yeah, I've had the one tree that I have my wire attached to in the pool, every time it snows, I'm like, uh-oh, is this the year when it's going to break a branch, and that pine branch is going to come crashing down? Now, there's a couple branches that came down off that tree, but to where I have it up higher up, it has not as of yet. So one of these days, eventually I'll get it out of there. But if I'm running my 8010 through, it's pretty good. So yeah, it goes right to that tree, comes off the pulley, and it kind of goes towards my shed. It does a quick 90 degrees with the slope on it. And you know, I get that wire out there. Otherwise, if I put up the 4010, it's, you know, perfect. It doesn't even touch the tree, so... But it's nice having the 80 up, so. But yeah, pine trees are, I think, the worst thing. And, it's also bad with the, when it's got all of the pollen blowing off of it. It's been years before where, you know, the pods of wind's blowing, pollen's, you know, coming off the tree, looks like big clouds. But I'm not sure what's worse, the pines or like oaks. I got tired of doing leaves. I go in my neighbor's yards, I go pick up their leaves, I'm like, this is my tree, you know, this is a fear for them, they don't have any leafy trees. So as of right now, the only leafy tree I have is in my front yard, and that's okay. And my neighbor's got a couple of trees in our front yards too, so you know, we share leaves come fall time.
1: I got one leafy tree in the front of my yard, it's a maple tree, and then that's it. None of the trees in the back are mine. They're all right on my property line. So this will be good, because I don't get a lot of leaves in the backyard, but I get all those pine needles, and I gotta end up bagging up tons of pine needles in the fall, from and then in the spring again. Anyway, it's a tree from hell, you know. I'll be glad to see them gone.
0: The Connecticut River, I'm looking to my north, I see it looks like the blue skies towards Massachusetts. Not sure if we're going to get that here, but I definitely see some blue skies towards Massachusetts, so yeah, maybe they'll have a beautiful day compared to us.
1: Yeah, it's only supposed to get up to like 74 here today. In Torrington. I don't know if the kids are going to go swimming or not today, but pool's ready to go swimming finally. And we got another child in the house. My wife's granddaughter. DCF dropped her off. We're on a temporary safety plan now for 10 days, and then we'll see what happens. We've got a meeting I got to go to on Monday at the DCF in Waterbury. Got to go see meet and see what's going on with her custody and all that.

0: Are you taking on another person there, another child, Howie? If you are, you guys got a big heart.
1: Yeah, it may end up being permanent. But right now, it's 10 days, and the father has to go through all kinds of stuff to do a bunch of stuff, which I don't think he's going to end up doing. And he's got 10 days to do it. So, I don't know. We'll see. He's not capable of taking care of her. He's not. We'll see how it goes.
0: That's unfortunate for that child. They're not good. I'll tell you what, if the kids go in the pool today, they are brave. I jumped into my pool to get rid of algae, I think on Thursday or Wednesday. I don't know, one of those days. Every day now is just a big blur. Can't tell what day it is. But I jumped into the pool. I was like, wife's like, God, should I join you? I'm like, nope. Don't come in here. Not enjoyable one bit. I'm just in there. Wiped a little bit of algae before I put the algicide in there. I shocked it some more. Again, no, do not come in here. It's dropped quite a bit. It's only one thing really good about all the rain this year is that never once have I had to take out the hose and fill that pool back up, because every time it started to get a little bit low. Luckily, we had rain where it took that nice warm temperature and completely cooled it off, and it filled up the pool. A little bit more than I wanted to, but it filled up the pool each time.

0: Yeah, that's good. That's nice that you can do that. Yeah, we get the evaporation that comes, the water goes down. And I've had to refill it a couple of times. We haven't had enough rain to fill it back up again, but it comes down just, if it gets down too low on the skimmer, I got to put a little bit of water in there just to bring it, top it off, you know, bring it up so the skimmer works.
1: Yeah, I do know that is. I did it all of most of last summer until I got injured or until I had my operation. And then the wife had to do it. And then I did it before that. But, Howie, you got to jump out of the truck here for a second. I got a wire down. It's not my wire. But I might just cut the stupid thing down. I'll have to call whoever it is to come out here and put it back up. It's blocking the road, so. Howie, give me a minute. I'll be back in a few minutes here. Yeah, cable TV. I'm not going to be happy that I'm going to rip it down. But I really don't care. So I'll be back. And one YLO.
0: Roger that. I'm catching a few. K1HOW.

0: The K1 station, N1DZR. We're doing fine. Looking forward to a better day. Looks like there's rough weather around us. QTH here is in Sudfield, and we didn't get much at all. Give me a full call when you come back.
1: Yeah, the call sign is K1HOW. Name's Howie. So how are you doing this morning?
0: Hey, Howie. Yeah, we're doing fine. Doing great. So, heading down towards the shoreline today and getting a picnic, going to a picnic, so that'll be nice, nice breakaway from the work schedule here, and be headed out to the Cape soon, and doing some radio out on the Cape, but yeah, we're doing okay. Gonna watch the World Cup today, and I guess I'll be at the watch party at the picnic today down in Connecticut on shoreline. So, what's the QTH there, guys?
1: I'm in Torrington, Connecticut. I'm coming through on a Torrington repeater. Tune into the link system. I'm assuming you're coming through on 345, the Vernon repeater. You're sounding good.
0: Yeah, I'm coming through on the 441.8. It's listed as Summers. Good, yeah, I'm on UHF, so this network is really combined and connected up raw really well. So yeah, so we're get up early every day, and we're not much to do right now except get ready to head down to the shore. And yeah, we have where I am, I guess there are some parts of Connecticut that got some bad weather, like in the Avon, Connecticut area. And yeah, I don't know. Sometimes where I am, I'm just across the river from Enfield, and the weather could be totally different. I've seen it rain in Enfield, and there's a bridge, 190, that crosses over the Connecticut River into Sudfield, and the weather will be totally different. So I'm looking around, no trees or anything down, everything, we didn't get in anything at all. So anyway, back to you, K1HOW, Howie, this is N1DZR.
1: Yeah, it's K1HOW. Yeah, we didn't get much. We got some heavy rain a little bit for a little while, not long. Didn't get any real storm come through here. That's not bad. We're still recovering from the July 4th storm. We had a lot of tree branches come down from my neighbor's trees, and we got a big pile of debris out front, which the city said they're going to be coming around and taking all the tree debris, which might take a while, because just on my street alone, and I have a very short street, and there's like six people that have debris out in the front of their house. So it'd be nice to see it cleaned up. I can't even mow the lawn where all that debris was, so I can just imagine what the grass is going to look like when they get done.
0: Yeah, you know, out to Litchfield County, it always gets the worst weather. Always gets the worst weather, but I guess we're gonna go into the 80s today. That'll be kind of nice. It won't be up in the 90s, but probably we'll get back up there again. And it's nice that this the fire out in Canada, all the smoke coming down. Last week it was really bad, and I guess New York City had it really bad too, but at least some of the rain cleared some of that up, and that's good. Not enough rain over here to water the garden that we have, so we're going to have to water a little bit more. Wish we had a little bit more rain, but anyway, I'm going to say 7-3 to you, sir, and have yourself a good rest of the weekend. We're trying to, because of yesterday's weather, and trying to put 1 weekend into 1 day here. So, anyway, I'll hand it back to you, 7-3, Howie. K1 HOW from N1 Diesel.
1: To you. Maybe we'll catch you in here again sometime. And you have a good day. And yeah, we have kind of an orangey sky here, so the smoke is back here in this area. So anyway, you have a good day. 73s. And maybe catch you another time. N1DZR K1HOW 73s.
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1: There's Andrew and Rick. Andrew was first. Go ahead, Andrew.
3: Good morning to the person stepping out. Good morning, Rick. Hello again, Howie. Yeah, no, I ended up cutting down that cable TV. I called the guy. Didn't pick up the second time. I'm like, well, let's cut it down, open up that one part of the road. You'll eventually have to figure it out. Call cable TV, it'll come back out, splice it, and that's it. Oh, well. But I'm in downtown Old Weathersfield. Looked over at one of my breakfast spots here called the Heirloom Tomato, I think. Thought they'd be open, but no, it looks like they're not open until 8 o'clock, so I can't get a breakfast sandwich, so I'm not sure if I'll still be here. So, over to Rick, WA1VRP on 1YLO, no group. Good morning.
2: Yeah, not bad for an early morning. WA1VRP. So, Andrew, I take it you're working now?
3: I'll take that for a second. Let's see if I'm not doubling. Yeah, Rick, yesterday I was supposed to spend the day with the wife, which I did, but then all of a sudden, you know, weather came in and got kind of ugly. Had a co-worker of mine text me in the morning and was like, hey, I'm not sure if anyone told you, but we're on storm. I'm like, what? Like, well, that kind of changes my plans for Sunday. I was hoping there wasn't a storm or anything, so maybe I come in at nighttime Sunday night, but I started early, so I called the supervisor. I was like, hey, any chance I can get out in the storm? So I was like, well, if anything, you know, you have to come in tonight. I'm like, you know, sounded like, made it sound like I was sad, but that was actually awesome. I was actually looking forward to that. So I said, yeah, let me know, either tonight or tomorrow, whatever, let me know. So it took him a while to text them, then he finally texted back, yeah, I put you on the schedule, you're in tonight. I'm like, excellent. So went out last night, 6 p.m., work until 10 a.m. I'm going to do a repeat again tonight. Once I'm done at 10, go home, come back in at 6 a.m., repeat till 10 a.m. So I hope I can do that for 3 days, and then I'll be off Thursday and Friday, which I will not be coming in, so. Hope that answers your question, Rick. I tried calling you on 640 last night, but you were, who knows what you're doing over there in the apartment. I'm sure it wasn't anything productive. So, Howie, over to you.
1: Yeah, good morning, both of you. Good morning, Walt. Again, Rick, Andrew, and then Rick, good morning. I've been up since about 3:30 this morning, It's amazing how somebody can be doing HOTA at 3 o'clock in the morning on the East Coast. What parks can you get into at that time of day? You know, at 3 o'clock in the morning. How are you supposed to be doing HOTA? It's amazing. Over to Rick, K1HOW.
2: No, didn't really do anything yesterday at all. Just, buddy called and, you know, he's going camp and next Thursday. So he'd be gone for the weekend. So I say, hey, still want to go shopping? So, yep, okay. So I was out in the morning and, you know, did a lot of walking. I can feel it. My legs are sore. I was going to go on the bike today, and I was like, no, I don't think so. Well, that smoke's still out there, too. So, no, take the better part of valor, just stay in. There's a NASCAR race at 6. And 10-meter net. So, and then the sideband, you know, on 2 meters, so got something to do for a while this morning. And, Andrew, so I guess you're in my neck of the woods, kind of, sort of. Andrew, pick it up.
4: Boy, what a life he's got, huh, Andrew? Wine, wine, wine, it has to not have to do anything all day. Jeez, can't be one easy.
2: Tough job, but somebody got to do it.
3: Yeah, no, wine all the time except drink it. But, well, I'll tell you what, at least you got on your exercise, that's good. And I'm not sure if it was better yesterday compared to, oh yeah, it was definitely better yesterday morning compared to yesterday afternoon. Unless you wanted to take a shower at the same time. But, yeah, Rick, I'm on again, so. And Howie, to answer the question about someone doing a POTA, so State Park could be closed, but if you get to the park and there's, you know, it's accessible through, you know, a main drag and you can pull off the road and you're in the park boundary, you could be in the park and you could do your activation. I know some people get upset about it, but a lot of parks like that, you can easily jump off the road. You're inside that right away of the park, and you can do an activation. Or, better yet, you can be camping. So when I go camping, I'm usually going camping up to Vermont, and each one's a Vermont State campground, and that's a park. That's a POTA entity. So it doesn't matter what time of day. If I get up, I'm, you know, either on sideband, actually just sideband, but now I can do FT8. So I'll be able to do FT8 right through the night, and so on and so forth. So that's how people get away with it right there. So, yeah, if you're in the park camping, then absolutely. So I'm sure they're probably in the park camping, or you got a little place you can pull off and get on there. So that's how you get by with that thing. So, and over to Dana. Good morning. Hopefully a generator's running. I don't know. It wasn't all that windy. It was a little bit of windy. I was up in Stafford Springs and the Tallinn area overnight, but it wasn't crazy. No. But we did get a lot of rain compared to, I'm not sure if you guys got the rain up there, because the other person that talked to Howie seemed like they didn't get a lot of rain, but man, I got a lot of rain. I stepped out of the house yesterday at 6 o'clock. Just once I got to the car, heavy downpour, so a lot of rain in Berlin. Over to you, Dana. Good morning.
4: Good morning. Yeah, we had quite a bit of rain here yesterday afternoon. And a little bit last night. But, yeah, the power came back on. Now that I had to go out and jump the generator, I'm actually charging a new battery up now and just put a little, a little top charge on it to get that to go. But it was the whole neighborhood for some reason. All the way up past the main drag here, they were calling alarms and stuff that went off. So I don't know what that's about, but we'll see. And hang on a second. My phone is ringing here. I got to answer it. Over to Howie. I'll be back. KB1AV.
1: Glad you got your power back, Jada. Get that battery charged up. And yeah, Andrew, yeah. I just thought it was weird seeing someone doing POTA at 3 o'clock in the morning in South Carolina. So they must be maybe at a campground or something. That's probably what it is. That's probably, I just thought it was weird seeing them doing POTA. It's 3 o'clock in the morning. I'm like, wow. I've been thinking, what park can you get into? But yeah, I didn't think of state campgrounds, state park campgrounds. I'm not sure who gets it. I think Rick. Over to Rick, K1HOW.
2: VRP. But no, that's the plan for today. I don't know. Not saying no, I definitely won't go on a bike, but at this point. And I did order the helmet yesterday. And it's going to have a light on the back. And it has what I thought was cool about it, it has a detachable sun visor, and it has detachable goggles on it. So, you know, maybe I won't get so much of that, like, pollen-type stuff and the dirt and everything else in my eyes. You know, glasses don't necessarily stop all of it. So, that's that. Ever since the fall, my buddy's driveway, it's like, no, that's enough. And that should be here by Tuesday. So, yep, finally did something smart for a change. Don't happen very often, but hey, you know. Go ahead, Andrew.
3: Well, not completely smart. You know, if you just got yourself some training wheels, that would have never happened. You know, ones that kind of come out like 3 feet really keep you supported, so it doesn't matter what you did, you wouldn't fall over. And while you're getting all that safety equipment, you should get that little ringer, you know, like the kids have on the bike. They go, bring, bring, bring. You can hit that, you know, let people know that you're coming. It's your mean business. Get some of those, the rabbit ears on top of it there, you know, with the antenna. You can operate with your HD high. But, well, that's good, Rick. Good that you're doing all that, yeah. And whatever you do, don't ride on the sidewalk. Because when people pull out, they think you don't have the right of way. Like last time. But yeah, if you were able to get on a bike right now is absolutely beautiful. I'm hanging out here on the town green in Weathersfield until I get another call. I'll be hanging out here, so I'll tell you what, downtown or old Weathersfield is absolutely beautiful. I'm sure it's super expensive here, but really, really nice. I'm waiting for the breakfast place to open up so I can go grab myself a nice breakfast sandwich. Hoping they're open at this time, but nope, 8 o'clock, so oh well. And let's see if Dan is back. If not, Howie, over to you. And, yeah, the other thing, too, who knows how the other states are? Because I know if you're, like, in the Blue Ridge Parkway, there's parks out there. You can kind of pull in. There's no gates and stuff like that. So you can pull into those places and operate. And just going back to a couple summers ago, during one of the storms, I was up in your neck of the woods, Litchfield, and out that way, Bantam. And then I had a little downtime before I got my last call in New Hartford, but I went to a spot off of, I don't know if it's 118 there, but there's a state park, which I went there, and all of a sudden I looked on the map to see what it is, and right across the street there was like a dirt area to pull off, and I looked, and I'm like, well, this is part of the park. So I got on there, made a couple of QSOs. I didn't call CQ, but made a couple of QSOs, and yep, got that park activated just by being there at nighttime. So there's ways around it. Definitely a lot of ways around it. You don't have to call CQ. If you do, you do it that way, people know you're at the park, but you can go ahead and get to a park and not call CQ, just hunt people and you get the thing activated. canceled.
2: Yeah, that's the Andrews timeout timer. You should say Andrew timeout.
1: Data's not back yet. Yeah, I guess there are a lot of ways you can get in there and do the do POTA late at night, middle of the evening, middle of the morning. Over to Rick. I forgot what I was going to say. K1HOW.
2: Yeah, Andrew, instead of the bell, I can get one of those truck driver air horns and mount it on there. Yeah. See it now. Blow up my own eardrums. You can go on the sidewalk. Just, you know, if there's anybody walking, you just, you know, they have the right of way. And, you know, they do have, I looked kind of stupid, but they did have when I first started looking at the e-bikes, saw one that was like a trike, has two wheels in the back. Just, I don't know, to me it looked kind of corny. But now they got a bike for everything. There's tons of them out there now. There was a lot when I was looking at first, but hey, anyhow, they're getting fancier. It'd be nice if they could put some type of a charging system while you're pedaling. It charges up the battery. That would be nice. But that would be too easy, you know, because the battery for mine is like almost $300. So, I don't think so. Shout out to Andrew, unless Dana's back.

0: Yeah, not yet. But, Rick, you should get yourself one of those foldable solar panels or one of the flexible ones. You can wear that on your back with the little inverter and charge it as you go. But, yeah, I forgot where I was a couple days ago. Some kids, a boy and a girl, got walked. They were inside the restaurant charging up their battery, so they pulled the battery off of their bike. They had the plug and everything, so they were sitting there for I'm not sure for how long to try to get a charge on it, so... But, yeah, there's ways around it. But, yeah, no, the thing is, it's not weird. You know, it's kind of good because if there's some seniors that want to get out there on a bike and do stuff, you have the wheels on it. Think about it. They make Harley-Davidsons that have three wheels on it. You see some people out there riding around, you know, they're all on two wheels. All of a sudden, here goes this one person with this really big Harley and he's got three wheels. So, you know, if it gets you out there, that's okay. So that's why I said you should have got the training wheels. And with that little ringer, that would be perfect. And if you really want to get really fancy out there, you get those, I don't know what they're called, pom-poms or tassels or what. You can put that right on the end of your grips there so you can really look cool driving down the road. If you want to sound cool, you know, don't forget the baseball cards into the spokes. Then you'll really be cool. You know, I'd even, I'll give you a tip. If you came by, like, with a cup in your hand, then, yeah, I'd put a dollar into it. That'd be impressive, Rick. And this is N1YLO.
1: Got it. Yeah, I guess Dana's not back yet. Yeah, I remembered what I was going to say, Rick. I was going to tell you, get one of those Model T Gazooka horns for your bike. That would be perfect. You know? That would be perfect for the bike. You can let everybody know you're coming through.
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0: over quickly just to see if the heirloom tomato is open, but it showed at 8 o'clock, so I got a little bit. So right now I'm actually parked at and one of the little passes here at the town green. It's trying to figure out the road here, trying to look at Google Maps. So right now I am parked on Garden Street, which is the Broad Street, which is right on the Broad Street green. So I'm between Broad, I'm on Broad Street. Looks like Broad Street goes down both sides of the road. That's got to get confusing for houses. So, yeah, I'm on Broad Street right now. Nice town green here. Like I said, this the downtown area here is really, really pretty. It's got to be a pain to put anything up because I'm sure this is pretty much like an Asia way. I don't see anybody with any antennas on the rooftop.
1: Okay. Yeah, I'm just curious if you were on that Main Street, old Main Street there. I've been over that way many, many, many times. You know, like when they have those bikes on Main and stuff. You know, you see a lot of the old bikes people have attached to like a stop sign or something in their front yard so nobody can take it. But, yeah, it's... Really, I mean, yeah, it really is old-time looking over there, except for some of the newer things. All right, guy, how he kind of jumped in there out of the turn.
2: Problem. I got to jump out anyway. I got to go get another cup of coffee. So maybe we'll catch you guys in a few. See if the kids are up, and we'll see. So I'll catch you in a few. K1HOW. I'll be clear for now.

0: had to sip on a little bit. And you said you were up at 3:30. You took a quick little nap at 3:30. And I'm like, oh, I'll take a little nap here. All right, Howie, enjoy. And Rick, I'll send you a quick picture of where I am here. But Main Street is like, I'm just a block off of Main Street. Instead of driving around, I might as well just stay here and enjoy the little bit of shade and a great little breeze here. And over to you, Rick, WA1VRP on 1YLO.
1: I'm going to sit somewhere off the beaten track, go over to the cove.
0: Yeah, I drove by Cumberland Farms, where you like going. I took a left turn. I jumped off the highway, came around, had Cumberland's on my right side, and I took a left turn, so that's where I kind of went down. But yeah, no, this is nice right here. I'll sit here for a little bit. It's really gorgeous. A lot of people here walking their dogs. There's one dog here. I don't know if it looks like Lassie or what, but dog's actually, you know, dog looks really puffy, a lot of hair, but he's not barking at the other dog that he sees. He's just sitting there and just paying attention to the other dog and getting jealous. So, but yeah, beautiful spot here.
1: Okay. Yeah, I know where you are then. Okay. Yeah, I've been over on that whole area, quite often. I have to go over to the cove and check out the boats, or get the iced coffee and then come all the way back up till I get onto Main Street and go all the way to where the baseball field is, hang a right, and go down that hill and get on one of the, I think it's Market Street. Then, get into the Riverside Park area that way. Or go in the other way. And you got to take, Warmy Avenue. Then you get to the park. And actually, if I want to go over into East Hartford, right where the Charter Oak Landing is, you go into the park that way. That's where that overpass is.

0: Yeah, I know where that is. Yeah, no, this whole area is pretty nice. It's just peaceful right now. Nice, beautiful breeze right now. It's really, really good. I'm not sure if it is smoke in the sky. I don't see any blue sky yet, so, but maybe it'll clear out. A couple people jogging, everyone walking their dog. So, yeah, a real quiet area. Turn off the truck. I don't be loud here. Get tired of the truck running, so truck will take a break. It ran all night on idle, so doing my part there for the environment.
1: That's a pretty quiet area there. Yes, you know, there's traffic and all, but not an overabundance of it. So, yeah, let's see, I haven't gone to Rita's yet this year. Over in West Hartford. It's like a, like a frozen kind of a custard. And, you know, they have all these, like, kind of neat how they did the watermelon. You know, it's the color it should be. And instead of the, like, the seeds in there, it's pieces of chocolate. So, and then they have, of course, the, forget that. Some with a P. Lord. Well, anyways, yeah, I haven't been over that way in quite probably a year. I just go other places.
0: Yeah, I've not had chocolate or ice cream in a long time. At least since last summer. But before that, when I was working, I'd like to stop into Durham Dairy Serve. It's pretty inexpensive. It tastes good. I get myself the largest cup they had. That usually didn't last longer than 10 minutes before I was done with it. So, yeah, I don't get along with ice cream, or it doesn't get along with me. I don't sit there and enjoy it. I just pound it. And it's not good for a lot of things. But Rita's, I've never had it. And I did see ice cream like that before where, you know, like you said, watermelon. So it's got the watermelon color. It's got the flavor. And to make it interesting, you got the chocolate chips in there to make it look like the pit. So that's pretty cool. It's nice.
1: Yeah, well, the Rita's is, like I said, like a frozen custard kind of a thing. That's what I think it is. But, you know, I haven't been to the Dairy Queen over in Cromwell either. They're on Shunpike. Haven't been there in, over a year. But, yeah, maybe I'll have to do that. I think they have a deal out now. $7. And you get a small blizzard with the meal and everything, too. So maybe I will make that trip when it's decent out. And I'm going to wait for all this smoke to kind of clear up a bit. Because, you know, especially if it's hot out. Nah, won't be fun. I can wait.

0: I'll go mention the DQ and Cromwell, although that one, you know, they all have the same ice cream, but that one has a restaurant, so that one is different. Yeah, there's one DQ down in Florida, New Smyrna, beach area, went to in April. Nephew was like, well, we can go to this market place or another one, so we went to the other one, and it's just in really old style, so it's like they never changed it to be modern. So you got glass windows all the way around, a lot of people there on the side waiting to get something. They also serve some food, so people go there to get like hot dogs or kielbasa dogs, you know, with all the fixings on it. It's like $1.25. So people buy two or three of them and get their dinner there and have an ice cream. So, which is a great deal. You can't get that anywhere. I'm not sure how it was, but there was a different chocolate ice cream place right around there. The kids were amazed because they're like, hey, that looks just like the same ice cream place that's kind of like in one of their games they play. So, of course, had to slow down. They took a picture of it. We went there. They had this ice cream, which was like in a, it's like in a taco, but the shell, I think, was a sugar cone. This thing was massive for the price. Filled with vanilla ice cream, and it was topped off with, like, Reese's or whatever it is, M&M's or Reese's, the peanut butter things. It was completely covered, like, it was in a styrofoam box, and it was massive. My son ate that thing, no problem. It took a while. I just had a slushy. But, yeah, real nice and pretty inexpensive, so that's different. And DQ, yeah, they're everywhere. Not too special. They are good, though. Not good for you, but absolutely delicious. And one Wilo.
1: BUA1VRP. Yeah, don't they call that a Choco Taco?
0: They do, but the shell did not have chocolate on it. There's no chocolate on it, so it was, the thing was massive. It was like big. It was like putting two hands together. It was really big. And kid ate it. My daughter, she ate most of it. Then we kind of saved it. Then when we left my brother-in-law's condo, forgot to throw it out of the freezer. It's like, well, they'll have a surprise there. But, yeah, no, the thing, for what it cost, Rick, I forgot what the price was, but it was absolutely massive, and it was pretty cheap. And they said it tasted really good. So that's it. So, yeah, it's one of those Choco Tacos.
1: Yeah, yeah. I go to Burger King, Dairy Queen. I get that small Reese's Blizzard. Keep wanting to try the cookies and cream one because I like cookies and cream ice cream. So maybe next time I will. The one in Cromwell there on Route 3, I think they just had a pineapple sundae. You know, burger, fries, and all that. But I like the idea, it's the Blizzard. You know, you get the meal with a drink, and I think it was the, I want to say the chicken strips. Yeah, that's right, chicken strips. An ad on TV. So, yeah, I'm going to give that a go. But better go before they stop the deal. Because they pay $7.50 at Burger King. So, it's $7. And I get the Blizzard on top of it. I'm there.

0: Yeah, right. That's good. What's for lunch? What's for breakfast today at your at the asylum?
1: Well, they do have eggs and sausage, but it's more along the lines of a continental kind of breakfast. You can get a hard-boiled egg or scrambled, and they have the sausage. And I used to go down for the pastries, but, you know, I'm trying to lose some of that gut, and I'm not making any progress. I'll skip lunch sometimes, too. And still, I can't get rid of it. It's like, you know, no matter how much little I try and eat, then I'm snacking at night. That's why I was glad I went to the store yesterday. So instead of eating just cookies and stuff like that, I picked up more cheese and some of those pepper rings or banana rings, peppers, whatever they are. And, you know, I have a little bit better of a type of snack at night. But, yeah, I can't seem to get rid of it. Oh, well, age, you know, age.
0: Well, I thought you were going to say that you picked up some grapes, maybe some nectarines, maybe some peaches. Maybe bananas, raspberries, or blackberries, but nice of cheese. Well, that's why you can't lose any weight. I love cheese. I got rid of cheese. I got rid of ice cream. Got rid of all dairy. Cholesterol came down, dropped a little bit of weight. Doc says, yeah, you're looking good. I'm like, Doc, I still have a gut. So I need to, you know, exercise instead of just work and eat less. Have you weighed yourself? Are you, do you weigh less? Or are you about the same? But yeah, cheese. Well, I take that back, Rick. Looks like the taco had some chocolate on it. I just found the chocolate here. I'll send you a picture. But that doesn't quite show how big the thing is. But yeah, it was impressive. So yeah, I cut back on all that stuff. Do I like it? No. But I wasn't a big fan of. Well, I was a fan of ice cream, but ice cream was not a fan of me because of lactose.
1: Yeah, I know. If I ate too much ice cream, it would mess with my stomach. So, you know, I'm the only one here, so obviously, you know, I would just take the half gallon and have a few spoons of it and then put it away. But now I have those freeze pops, you know, and... You know, got the endless supply. And I got them at Amazon. And it makes more room in the freezer. You know, it's just one of those small apartment fridges. And still have room for the ice trays and a couple of frozen things I picked up yesterday, too. You know, I can have some, like a breakfast bowl and then I had them little hot dog things with the bagel bites, I think that they call them. You know, just something to have, you know, kicking around. And, I don't know, didn't get much else. Oh, I did get another case of Pepsi. It was like $13, so good price. I was like $10 off.

0: that I came to work, and I was like, oh, I should have grabbed fruit before I left the house. But then all of a sudden, well, the only thing that's open, well, there was a diner in the Vernon open, but no, I'm not going there. I went to Dunkin', I grabbed a small iced coffee, a little bit of oat milk in it, or whatever kind of non-dairy it was. I grabbed the refresher, thought I put it into my cup holder when I got to my parking spot. I was parked. It was all over the floor, so I'm like, well, that was a waste. Took a quick little sip out of the straw of that one. I was like, wow, really good, but somewhere on the floor here, underneath everything. So I'm like, well, at least it's going to smell nice in this cab. And I picked up a donut. I haven't had a donut in a while, but you said there are the ice pops. Oh, I love ice pops. Oh, they're so delicious. Stop and Shop. You know, sometimes I come home and grab like six of them. Wife's like, man, really? I'm like, well, it's refreshing. You know, I was at work sweating, so these are great. So all depends on some ice pops. They're really bad for you. You know, filled up with fruit toast and all that garbage. But, man, they are tasty, and some taste just like the real fruit. My wife picked up some, and they were disgusting. I'm like, well, they're going to sit there forever or end up going right in the trash can. I don't even see the kids eating it. But when the wife gets it or I get it, I'm like, well, I really shouldn't be eating this. Cause, yeah, I'll take like six at a time and eat it. And then all of a sudden I get a little bit of heartburn because there's something in it that bothers me. But, man, they taste so good and it cools you off for a little bit. So, yeah, that's one of my downfalls right there. Won't touch the ice cream. I will definitely have one of those. Or not, better yet, six of those.
1: That's why I like them, you know. It's a little refreshing. You know, I cut open two of them, and I'm good. You know, I'm not eating as many as I was. I got like three boxes of 100 sitting here. I think there's three. Two and a half, maybe. But yeah, I get a box of 100. It's like $10.24. So that's what, 15 cents a piece? Can't beat it.

0: get on the 2 meter sideband net yesterday there, Rick?
1: Yeah, I think I had two people I talked to, and I had doing stuff here, because but he said, hey, you want to go shopping, so, and I get cleaned up and dressed and all that, so I was there, but not really, kind of, sort of. Yeah, I think the guy from, I couldn't hear him this time, but the guy from New Hampshire, I guess, was there. And, you know, in the morning, before that usual net at 8, guys are talking down at 190 instead of 205. So, yeah, I popped down there, said hello, and then went 205, talked to one or two, and then got busy. But, yeah, every morning, that's why I got this thing.

0: Yeah, no, there are people like all over the place, even before. If you got us the band scope on there, you can kind of see where people are. You can kind of just tune around. So, yeah, they're not, you know, 200 is the calling frequency. And the group does it on 205, but if there's a lot of people on, they'll go off a little bit and get away from that. So, yeah, they'll be all over the place, which is good. You know, not just stuck on one frequency. They're stuck all, they're all around, you know, having private conversations amongst each other or who knows what. But, yeah, I wish I got on Friday. I should have got on. I should have left early, but the only thing, that smoke, I went up to the top of Skinner, which is a great view. Really beautiful, really nice. I haven't been up there in a long time. I used to fly off of that, and that was a great spot. And I was up there, I'm like, oh, feels like the wind is coming in. A little light, like 7 miles an hour, but not bad to get off the hill. Wouldn't stay aloft. It'd sink out, but yeah, I just couldn't stand the smoke, the smell of the smoke up there. So I'm like, yeah, I got to get down lower. This is nasty. Just thinking that if you're flying in the hang glider, you really get that smoke, and that's really miserable. So, but yeah, it would have been a great spot to set up a the antenna, 2 meters or even 6 meters up there quickly. I saw on the spotting page there's a lot of people on 6 meters that morning. Some on sideband, a lot of them were FT8. I had both antennas, but I could not stand the smoke, so I had to get out of there.
1: Yeah, a few of the guys on the 2 meter net, they do FT8 and CW on 2 meters. I'll have to see if the cable going from the laptop, if it plugs into the 7100. And I don't think you, as long as it receives and transmits, I don't think it matters what kind of radio you're using. You know, as long as it's data capable, and this one is. So, yeah, I might try it one of these days. Not anytime soon. Just something else to try. And besides the FTE, I'm going to try RIDI. I thought about that a long time ago, but never did anything with it. But now that I got the digital stuff, all the digital modes, yeah, I'll try it.
0: Yeah, it's one thing I haven't tried. It took me a long time to try FTA and FT4, which I like. It's okay now. Don't need anything special, just need a telephone and get on. So, yeah, just another thing to try. And I'm not sure how you do that. I'm not sure what the deal, what you got to do, how you transmit what you're trying to say. So if you got to input with the keyboard or what, so, but if you're plugged into a computer, then, yeah, you'll figure that out. But my end, I don't know if there's a app for that or what. It looks like there's some people out there on frequency for Parks on Air. It's Parks on Air weekend, so there's a bunch of people out there, even Europeans, a lot of Europeans on today. And, oh well. But, yeah, I'll be getting out of here at some point. I was going to say I was going to take the truck home, but, nah, I'll go drop the truck off at the garage. Take my personal, maybe go out to a park first thing in the morning. Get a quick activation out of the way, and then I'll head home and take a nap there. So, but yeah, it's almost 7:40, so your net's about to start there soon. But I don't have any sideband; just got the 2 meter FM here in the truck.
1: Yeah, I gotta take some morning medications and stuff anyway. Make another coffee and then sit back down here. Well, maybe we'll talk to you later. I'll be around. That smoke out there. Nah, I'm not going out. Not going to be, no. Anyhow, catch up with you later there, my friend. N1YLO, WAM Beer, hey. I'll be clear on you.
0: I was going to mention to you when RJ and I were up in Okemo Mountain, up on top, we did a summit activation on due to parks. Then we got out of there because it was a little bit too buggy and the bands were horrible. Then we kind of just went down a little bit lower, so we're off the summit. We're just at the parks, continue with the parks. Got on a 2-meter sideband and got one guy, and he was a couple miles away, so we were like centralized in the state between, you know, the state lines of New York and New Hampshire, almost central. Got on a 2-meter sideband, got one guy right off the bat, and he was in Claremont, so. Straight line shots, not bad by car. I don't know, it's maybe a 40-minute ride. So I did. We did get one person on sideband. Then I, you know, turned the beam north and west and everything else. Did not hear anyone, but it was nice to hear someone on that. And then I got a couple of guys on 10 meters, so I was just tuning around. So I go, 10 meters got a couple openings. Got two summits to summits. One guy was on the summit in New Hampshire. And another one's in New York, so I got them. It was nice to hear a couple of guys on summits also out there doing the same thing. So, Rick, I will talk to you later on this evening. Have a good day with everything you do today, and have fun doing it. This is N1YLO. I'll be clear and listening. 7-3.
1: Yeah, have a good day. WA1VRP.

0: white every one of it.
1: I'm going to go to the hospital.

Tiger Boy and Officer Italian. Michael Frank Campbell Eagle, Tiger Waffle, Heavy Lightning. Yeah, thank you. I'm trying to set things for you. I'll take it.

I'm going to go to the next one.

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1: Good morning, Brian. And 1Y Aloha here.
0: Morning, Andrew. I spoke with yesterday KB1RJ. RJS, and I guess you guys had a nice time last night. He was up here at Mass. I know you guys were going up to Vermont. I guess you guys had a nice time. How you doing this morning?
1: Hey, Brian, doing good here. It was actually the day before, not yesterday, but the day before. And, yeah, it was good. Just too bad RJ had some going out in the morning. Otherwise, it could have been a longer day. But worked out okay. Went up to Okemo Mountain, which was Okemo State Forest, and also went to the top where the peak was and did a summits activation and also did a parks activation. Bands weren't all that great, so we got the minimum that we needed for the park. Then we came down a little bit lower on the hill, got out of the summit spot, and did another little area. Then all of a sudden, we got 10 more QSOs, and then it really got buggy, and it's like, well, let's just get out of here, start heading home. So got home late, so I'm kind of glad we got out when we did. So other than that, it was a nice day. How are you? How's everything with you?
0: Good, Andrew. Yes, you're correct. I totally forgot today, Sunday. Yep, that was Friday because I spoke to you Friday morning, and then you guys were going to meet up Friday. Totally forgot about it. Hi. Curious to know how was any of that smoky fire stuff bothering you guys. Yesterday, it was horrendous yesterday. I was driving up in Agawam, and it was all smoky. Oh, boy. The skies were, very grayish and smoky. You could see that thing come down, and I was driving on 91, and I got to the center of the bridge of Agawam, South End Bridge, looking over Springfield, and it was big, huge haze, like a foggy, foggy day, and you could smell it. It's a little bit calmer now. I have an AQI, inequality index unit here, and it's pretty normal now. Yesterday was probably one of the highest, very uncomfortable. But other than that, everything's doing good. Ready to go out, take the car wash, run it through it twice. And I always run it through it twice. They look at me like, not again. I says, yeah, yep. Sometimes I might get birch stuff on the top there. Even if it doesn't, they know me. I go right through it again. So they're probably thinking I'm wasting their water and their soap. Back to you.
1: Yeah, no, sometimes I'll go to car wash, I'll spray it off, and I'll drive through, so, yeah, not weird at all. But, yeah, whatever. Sometimes, I don't know. I never went through the car wash twice, but I did wash it once, or, do it by hand with a sprayer. I'm like, oh, I'm not happy with this, then I got to drive through one more time, so. Other than that, yeah, everything worked out okay. And it was not smoky in Vermont, but earlier I went up to Skinner State Park, and that was that was pretty disgusting. That was nasty. I paid for parking, thought I was going to be there for a little bit, and I just walked up on top. It's like, oh, this would be a great place, but while I was up there, wow, my mouth was like filled up with, like, it felt chalky. Went back to the car, grabbed a drink, and I'm like, this is not for me. I can't be here. I got to get down lower. So at Skinner, it was absolutely disgusting. But as the day went on, it cleared out and got better. And Vermont was not smoky one bit. It was nice, but I heard from hikers that the day before was bad. And yesterday, I'm sure it was bad, but they also had a lot of rain. So it was a good time where we went on Friday. Friday was a beautiful day altogether.

0: Well, that's good. That's good. You guys have fun, and it wasn't smoky. Yeah, you know, it's funny you said that. I was kind of feeling that myself, kind of chalky. You know, I had gotten COVID one time and or twice, but it felt like something like that, kind of like, oh my God, this is what's this taste? You know, but I'm pretty much cleared away from the stuff I went through in the World Trade Center, Ground Zero. I was there for a couple of days, for a week, and you know, I came back not doing too good for a couple of years, and it felt like I was getting back to that same state, and I was like, oh gee, but no, I feel good now. Everything's normal. All the taste is back, and so worked out pretty good. Hey, I was looking at eBay, and I happened to go on last night on the FTX One Optima. Somebody has made a gadget that you can put for an antenna on the on the FTX One. I don't know if you've seen that. I don't know if WinCamp did it. Maybe somebody professionally did it. It looks kind of aluminum, and you could put a, I think it has a BNC on it. I got to look at it again, but it looks to be nice. I knew somebody was going to come up with something, and this person came up with something really nice. I'm still interested in picking up an Optima. And funny thing, let me reset. Time out the repeater. My truck is a little more narrow in the front versus what I had before. And I got a 705, which is almost the same size as the FTX One. I think a little bigger. I think it's like a quarter inch bigger all the way around or something like that. Anyway, I was going to put the 705 in the dash at the bottom, you know, a center console wedged in there. And it's not going to fit on mine, but my 7100 does. What I'm getting at, I got an oil change Friday at Leah Honda, and I happened to walk around. I saw a 2026 Honda Pilot. I asked the guy, "Can I go inside?" He said, "Yeah, sure, why not?" You know. I said, "Listen, I'm not going to buy anything, so don't get excited." He said, "No, go ahead, you know." He said, and he told me, he said, "Usually people say that, they wind up buying it anyway." I said, "Well, I'll tell you now, I ain't going to buy one, but I just want to see it, you know." Anyway, I went inside of it, and I saw the center console. I says, "Yeah, an Optima FTX One will fit in the center console." I says, "How much is it?" He said, $57,000. I says, "Ah, okay." I instantly, my dream just went away. Back to you, over.
1: Yeah, typical. You go inside the car, and you start thinking about radios, and all of a sudden it's like, wow, this might actually work. So, but yeah, no, I think it's about the same size. I've only seen the 705 once in person. I was at a park, someone had that. So I think it's not that much bigger. It's just a little bit different. And I've never seen the antenna you're talking about. I did look for some stuff before. I found, it was not on eBay, but it was on something else. It was like a cover that kind of protected the cover. So if I have kind of like that protective shroud or case that they have for it, this little contraption fits right in there and protects all the buttons. But I put it into one of those job lot boxes, and it just protects it all together. So that's the only thing I picked up for it, but I did look at WinCamp before, and I think WinCamp does a lot of stuff for the 705. I've not looked on her recently, because everything I saw on there was all for the 705 or it's for the Elecraft, a KX2 or KX3, so I'm like, but I've not checked recently if there's anything new or if some people made things out there, but there's a couple. I did see one thing. If you're just going to use the head unit at your house, it's kind of like a cradle, 3D printed. Either you can, I'm not sure if you can print it yourself or you buy it, excuse me, and it fits right in there and everything else. So, I'll have to take a look again, see if there's anything new out there that way, and I think you'll have fun with the radio.
0: Well, I'm looking at eBay now. Oh, no, it's not an antenna I was talking about. I was talking about the It's on eBay right now. Oh boy, this guy makes it homemade. Very nice. It looks to be either stainless or it's got to be aluminum. But you can actually put two antennas. It's got two BNC jacks on it. And you could put it together with the head control. And if you want to, yeah, it's nice. It's really nice. So that would have been something I would get if I was to get the FTDX1. It's on eBay. I think it's like 50, almost 60 bucks, but it looks to be a nice unit. It's called the FTX1 antenna mount bracket for ham, well, for ham radio. But this guy, he makes a very nice, put a star on it. Check it out. But one of these days, I'll pick one up. I got a lot of stuff here to move, so once I start moving things around and, you know, try not to use house money, if you know what I mean. You sell some stuff and that you're not using and buy what you want. The wife likes that. She says, you know, I don't care what you buy. You know, hey, I don't care what you buy. You know, try to sell and use the money you got from the selling. I don't care how much you make, you know. But we'll see what's going on. Anyway, Andrew, I got to get ready. I want to get ready to get the wash and stuff like that, get things rolling on this Sunday. YLO, sorry. KB2UZY, back to you.
2: And for any of you guys that are interested, 6 meters is wide open. KB1AV doing a quick hit, going back out to the generator.
1: Well, unfortunately for me, I don't have any 6 meters in the vehicle right now. I've just got 2 meters and 70 centimeters here in the work vehicle, but I will have it once I get out of work. Thanks a lot for that, Dana. And, Brian, I am looking at it. It says this item is no longer available, so I'm not sure if to save once for like $60 on eBay. Looks neat. I'll have to pay attention. So thanks a lot for that information. You have a wonderful day, Brian, 7-3, and hopefully you get on 6 meters while it's open. And it was open, wide open, I believe, on Friday when I was over at Skinner State Park. Like I said, it was hard to breathe. And, you know, you had to have water with you, and now I'm like, yeah, I'm not swallowing the smoke. I'm just going to get down lower where it's better. All right, Dana, thank you. Brian, have a wonderful day. Nice chatting with you. 73N1 YLO.
0: Yeah, Andrew, thanks a lot. And Dana, thank you, too. No 6 meters here. I mean, I can. In a mobile, I would have to take the whip off my Diamond SD330. When you buy that antenna, it comes with two whips. It comes with a longer whip, which you can get 80 to 10. And then you take the longer whip out, you put the shorter whip. And I want to say it's about maybe eight inches shorter than the other one. Then if I put the shorter whip on, I can get 40 to 6 meters. It'll come up with 6. But with the long whip now, I can't. It'll be 10 to 80. But thanks for the heads up, Dana. Take care, 73. And take care also, Andrew, have a good day. N1YLO, KB1AEV, this is KB2UZY, going to be clearing from the KB1AEV repeater. Have a good day, guys.

0: here right now. He'd be on the 2 meter sideband.
1: That's right. I remember that he goes on a 2 meter sideband. Do you remember the frequency again? He gave it to me before. I think also you gave it to me. 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
1: I'm on the border of what we got. I'm up in New Haven, about to go through the tunnel. I just wanted to check out the I'm making it to the repeater.
0: I can hear you. You got noise on you. You know, I can hear you, so you're not completely inoperable, but we'll see about doing what I was talking about the other day and see if we can get that fixed up. But I got to run. I'm in the process of working on my generator as the generator didn't start when the power went out. But I'll be back. KB1AV.

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0: And mobile on 44 heading west towards Storrs, Connecticut. So I'll be getting closer. 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

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It will start in approximately 1 minute. Does anyone need to use the repeaters before we start the net?

0: calling the Connecticut Amateur Radio Emergency Service Desk, the CT Aries Desk, calling the CT Aries Desk. This is K1PCN Peter, and I am DEC for Region Wales 1, as well as Net Control for this session of the Connecticut Aries Section Net. Is there anyone who needs to pass emergency or priority traffic? On Sunday evenings at 8 p.m. Eastern Time for the purpose of providing communications between Connecticut Aries members and leadership officials. 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Please check in if you are a Connecticut Aries member, Connecticut section official, Aries leadership, including DECs or their delegates, and all amateur radio operators with an interest in or with information specifically for this net. 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